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1: This one is a tribute to Duke Ellington and all the jazz legends who shaped the sound of American music. Stevie Wonder wrote it during the recording of the Songs in the Key of Life album, wanting to thank those musical heroes who inspired him to push boundaries. Some pretty good name drops in this one. In addition to Ellington, you'll hear references to Louis Armstrong, the great Satchmo, Ella Fitzgerald, Count Basie, and Sodorisa Miller. And that's one thing about one song on OV 1039.

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3: Good morning. I'm Roger White. A 32-year-old Kelowna man who was the subject of a large-scale search has been found deceased. Kelowna RCMP say the man was found deceased in Lake Country Saturday and that no criminality was suspected, and the case has now been turned over to the coroner's service. The man was reported missing June 9th, and search and rescue teams from Central Okanagan, Vernon, Salmon Arm, and beyond were involved in the search. The city of Vernon is taking out the next installment of its funds for the Active Living Center. Vernon will borrow $44.5 million from the Municipal Finance Authority of BC to support ongoing construction of the new recreation hub. The city is borrowing a combined $121 million to build the ALC, which will be repaid over a 30-year period. Police in BC say a Saturday morning crash on Highway 1 sent four people to hospital in stable but critical condition. RCMP say the head-on collision involved a sedan and a semi and closed part of the highway between Salmon Arm and Sycamose for much of the day. They say the initial investigation suggests the sedan tried to pass an eastbound semi but failed, smashing into a westbound semi-trailer. Three of the four individuals inside the car were trapped, and the emergency responders needed to use the jaws of life to extract them. And Australian fans have been partying in Vancouver after the city's World Cup debut saw the Socceroos defeat Turkey 2-0. BC Place Stadium was officially sold out, with an attendance of 52,497 last night for the first of seven matches to be played in Vancouver. There are four World Cup matches on today's schedule. Germany and Caraco will play in Houston. The Netherlands and Japan square off in Dallas. The Ivory Coast and Ecuador play in Philadelphia and in Guadalupe, Mexico, at Sweden and Tunisia. Still with sports, Lord Stanley's Cup could be presented tonight in Las Vegas. The Carolina Hurricanes are in Vegas tonight to face the Golden Knights, leading their best-of-seven Stanley Cup championship series 3-2. If the Hurricanes win, it'll be their second Stanley Cup in franchise history and first since 2006, while a victory for Vegas will send the series to a seventh and deciding game in Raleigh on Wednesday night. And Jalen Brunson and the comeback Knicks did it again, and now they're the champion Knicks. For the first time in 53 years, New York rules the NBA. Brunson scored 45 points, including 13 straight for New York in the fourth quarter, and the Knicks beat the San Antonio Spurs 94-90 in Game 5 of the NBA Finals. The Knicks won the series 4-1, rallying from double-digit deficits in all four of those victories. Forecast today, mainly sunny, warm as well. Highs today near 31 with a UV index 7 or high. A few clouds tonight, lows 15. Increasing cloud Monday, highs near 31 once again, and a mix of sun and cloud Tuesday. Showers in the afternoon, highs 27. That's what's trending. I'm Roger White.
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3: Good morning. I'm Roger White. The Kelowna man who has been the subject of a search since June 9th has been found deceased. Police say the body of the 32-year-old man was found in Lake Country yesterday. RCMP say criminality is not suspected in this case, and the coroner's service is investigating the death. A tentative deal has been struck between Air Canada and roughly 11,000 of its unionized workers. The national air carrier says the new collective agreement recognizes the contributions and skills of its employees in maintenance, cabin services, airport airside operations, cargo, finance, and clerical. The International Association of Machinists and Aerospace Workers announced the deal as historic, with landmark wage increases for its members. Terms under the new agreement will remain confidential until the union's membership has a chance to vote on ratification. The city of Vernon is taking out its next big chunk of funding for the Active Living Center. Vernon City Council has approved borrowing $44,500,000 from the Municipal Finance Authority of BC. The city is borrowing a combined $121 million to build the new recreation hub, which will be paid off over 30 years. And Vancouver has had its first moment under the World Cup spotlight, with fans from down under partying well into this morning after Australia's big 2-0 win over Turkey on Saturday. The city had been awash in green, gold, red, and white ahead of kickoff at BC Stadium yesterday. Fans of both nations were in the downtown core chanting, dancing, and setting off smoke canisters in their national colors. Vancouver's next match will be between Canada and Qatar Thursday after the home team secured its first World Cup point with a draw against Bosnia-Herzegovina last Friday. The Carolina Hurricanes can claim their second Stanley Cup and first since 2006 with a win at T-Mobile Arena tonight over the host Vegas Golden Knights in Game 6 of their Stanley Cup Championship Series. The Golden Knights, who held a 2-1 lead after Game 3, have lost 2 in a row, including Thursday's 4-2 setback in Raleigh, North Carolina. Game 7, if necessary, will also be played in Raleigh on Wednesday. And the Toronto Blue Jays will be aiming to win their 3-game weekend series where they host the visiting New York Yankees in the rubber match today. The Jays won Friday's opener 8-5 and lost yesterday 3-1. Mainly sunny today, highs near 31, the UV index 7 or high. A few clouds tonight, lows 15. Cloud in the morning on Monday, highs 31. A mix of sun and cloud with a chance of showers Tuesday, highs 27. That's what's trending. I'm Roger White.
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4: And welcome to your Sunday Morning Oldies. It's Buzz Elliott. Happy weekend. Bobby Darin, The Kinks, Supremes, Chuck Berry in minutes. And today we're celebrating Sir Paul McCartney's upcoming birthday. The cute Beatle turns 84 on Thursday. McCartney is a living legend who has won virtually every award. He's topped the charts dozens and dozens of times as a Beatle and as a solo artist. He's in practically every Hall of Fame. He's inspired and influenced some of the biggest names in music. And he continues to be active and relevant in 2026 with his latest album, The Boys of Dungeon Lane. I tell you, this guy does not slow down. We'll spin lots of Beatles throughout the morning. In fact, let's kick things off right now with one of the Fab Four's biggest hits. It was written by Paul about a fight he had with his girlfriend, Jane Asher. It's We Can Work It Out.
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0: Happy birthday, Paul McCartney. We can work it out. The Beatles and the world-famous Sunday Morning Oldies Show. McCartney turns 84 on Thursday. One of the greatest songwriters in the history of rock and roll. Just ask Bob Dylan.
1: I mean, I'm in awe of McCartney because he's just so damn effortless. I mean, I just wish he'd quit. You know, he's like... it just anything comes out of his mouth is just framed in a melody, you know.
0: Paul McCartney's songwriting influenced by American rock stars like Buddy Holly, Eddie Cochran, and Chuck Berry, whose storytelling and guitar style became part of the Beatles' DNA from the very beginning.
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1: Here's the song that changed everything for the Supremes. Before Where Did Our Love Go hit number one, the group had been with Motown for years but struggled to score a major hit. In fact, inside the label, they were jokingly nicknamed the No Hit Supremes. Then came this song, but it wasn't accepted by the group at first.
2: I told Eddie Holland, I said, Eddie, we need a hit, because if we don't get a hit, our parents are going to make us go to college, and that song is not a hit.
1: Even Diana Ross reportedly didn't like it, thinking it sounded too simple and repetitive. But Motown's legendary songwriting team of Holland, Dozier, and Holland knew they had something special with this one. So did Motown president Berry Gordy Jr.
3: Diane was upset and everything. She was in the morning. Talked to Berry about it. Berry came down and listened. He said, well, wait a minute. This sounds like it could be something, you know.
1: They were right. Released in 1964, Where Did Our Love Go became the Supremes' first number one hit and launched one of the most successful runs in pop music history.
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5: This song was originally meant for the Marvelettes, who said, no thanks, calling it too childish. It was handed over to the Supremes, who also found it a little childish and asked if they could have something more like the Marvelettes' Please, Mr. Postman. Reluctantly, they took this song on, with vocal duties given to Diana Ross because of her unique, sensuous sound. It wasn't Diana's first choice to sing in a lower register, but she complied. And once she heard the playback, she ran excitedly to Motown boss Berry Gordy to get him to come and take a listen. I'm Peter Michaels, and that's one thing about one song on OB 103.9.

0: oldies. On Thursday, Paul McCartney celebrates his 84th birthday, and all morning long we'll be spinning lots of Beatles on your Sunday morning oldies. It's hard to measure McCartney's impact on music. With the Beatles, he helped change songwriting, recording, and pop culture forever. Then after the Beatles, he kept going with Wings in a hugely successful solo career. And more than six decades after Beatlemania, McCartney is still touring, recording, and filling stadiums around the world. One of the highlights of a McCartney concert is Hey Jude.
1: I've got to do Hey Jude, because it is such fun. And it's great handing that over to the audience, you know. You feel this sense of community. And in these times when it's a little dark and it's people are sort of separated by politics and stuff, it's so fantastic to see them all come together singing the end of Hey Jude.
0: Initially, John Lennon believed Hey Jude was secretly about him and his growing distance from Paul during the breakup of John's marriage. But Paul confirms the song is actually written for John's young son, Julian, trying to comfort him during his parents' split.
2: And I started coming up with these words. In my own mind, I was kind of talking to Julian. Hey Jules, don't take it bad. Take a sad song and make it better. You know, be all right. So I kind of got the first sort of idea on the way out there with this Hey Jules, as I thought it was going to be called. It seemed a little bit of a mouthful, so I changed it to Jude. Hey.

0: That is one of the greatest concert sing-alongs of all time. The Beatles with Hey Jude as we celebrate Paul McCartney. The cute Beatle turns 84 on Thursday. We've got more Beatles coming up, including a number one hit McCartney wrote for another group. And up next, the singer who inspired Paul McCartney's trademark vocal, woos.
1: And I would say, woo! You'd say, woo!
0: Sunday morning oldies back in the flash.
2: Dip, dip, dip, boop, it's a bop in the bop, shwop.
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0: Paul McCartney turns 84 on Thursday. Not just a brilliant songwriter, but a pretty incredible vocalist, too. As a teenager, he was a student of rock and roll and copied Little Richard's famous woos, which became prevalent in several early Beatles hits.
16: You know, you often get an artist in the back of your head, like Little Richard. Obviously, anything I do that's screaming is Little Richard. You listening, Richard? Yes, it was you. You are.

0: the king. He's always saying, Paul, I told you, woo! But, you know, he was a great influence. Like the last day of the school term, I remember being on a school desk doing Tutti Frutti, you know. So, I mean, that's going back a bit, that is.
1: Now, Little Richard inspired the Beatles, but did you know that he also had an opportunity to manage the group?
2: And the Beatles, too, man, I taught Paul the hollers and the scream and the rhythm of the boogie-woogie. And he had never been to America, and they offered me 50% of the group. And I didn't take it. I get mad when I think about it.
3: I think so.
2: Yeah, but I didn't take it.
1: Taking a pass in the Beatles may be one of the biggest mistakes Little Richard ever made.
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1: Happy birthday, Paul McCartney. He turns 84 on Thursday. We're spinning lots of Beatles tunes written by Sir Paul this morning to 1968. McCartney and the Beatles were in India to learn transcendental meditation from the Maharishi. While they were there, the Fab Four wrote several songs that would appear on the Beatles' White Album. One of them, a song Paul wrote that told the story of a Russian spy who, upon returning to his homeland, waxed poetic about all he had missed while on assignment in the West. Mike Love of the Beach Boys was also present at that TM retreat in India.
2: So, I was sitting at the breakfast table one morning. It was just me, and Paul McCartney came down with his acoustic guitar. He says, "Listen to this, Mike. Flew in from Miami Beach VOAC, didn't get to bed last night," or, you know, that kind of thing. He played me Back in the USSR, but he didn't have the bridge yet. So I said, "Well, you got to talk about all the girls around Russia and Georgia on my mind, you know, Ukraine girls and all that kind of stuff," which he did. And so I just gave him the idea for that, and the rest is history.
1: Back in the USSR is very much a product of its time. A late 60s satire, both of Western culture and life behind the Iron Curtain. It also takes a poke at British nationalism and the idea that everything is better back home. Oh, and listen for the drums on this one. It's not Ringo, it's Paul.

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0: He is so smooth. Bobby Darin, it's Mac the Knife, world-famous Sunday Morning Oldies Show. Buzz Elliott, good morning. We've got the Crystals and the Kinks on the way. And more Beatles as Paul McCartney turns 84 next week. McCartney has won practically every award in music, from Grammys to an Oscar. He's in the Rock and Roll Hall of Fame as both a Beatle and a solo artist. And he's also been knighted.
1: It's great. You get to visit Buckingham Palace, and you go in there, and you're in a room full of people who are getting honored, and the guy comes in, the equerry, sort of kind of military guy, explains what you have to do, how you have to approach the queen. You have to kind of walk in and then look at her and then walk straight ahead and then just bow your head a little bit. The queen takes a sword. At this point, you have to be very trusty. She could do anything with that sword. One shoulder, the other shoulder, and then says, "Arise, Sir Paul McCartney."
0: We've got more from Sir Paul, including a huge number one he wrote, not for the Beatles, but a competing British invasion group.
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5: Lead singer on the Crystals, Dadoo Ron Ron, is Dolores Brooks. She was just a teenager when she sang this.

Paul McCartney turns 84 next week, and we're spinning lots of Beatles tunes throughout the morning. One of the remarkable things about Paul McCartney is that he is such a prolific songwriter. Even during the height of Beatlemania, Paul was writing more songs than the Beatles could use. So, Paul started giving those songs away to other artists. He wrote Bad to Me for Billy J. Kramer with the Dakotas.

0: He also wrote Come and Get It for Badfinger. But the biggest of them all may have been the one we're about to play. In 1964, Paul was living with his girlfriend, Jane Asher, at her parents' house. And he gave this song to Jane's little brother, Peter, who was in a duo with Gordon Weller.
1: Eventually, because he was hanging around the house all the time, our parents kind of took pity on him and offered him the guest room at the top of the house. So Paul and I ended up sharing the top floor of our family home for a couple of years when they weren't out on the road.
2: During the course of that time, I had heard this unfinished song, World Without Love, that he'd played me. A little while later, Gordon and I had been discovered. We'd done an audition for EMI Records. We signed a contract. I remembered this unfinished song and went back to Paul and asked if we could have it. But he said, yes, you're welcome to it.
0: The song, A World Without Love, became a huge international number one hit for Peter and Gordon.

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2: There was a persistent myth that the guitar solo on this Kink song was not played by the band's guitarist, Dave Davies. The story going around was that it was done by Jimmy Page in his pre-Yardbirds Led Zeppelin session musician days. The rumor didn't stop even after Page himself declared in a 1970 interview he did not play on this track. So how did this accusation come to be? That in itself is another rumor, one that suggests the British rhythm and blues community may have been a tad jealous that an upstart band of teens, such as the Kinks, could create this influential blues material, seemingly out of nowhere. I'm Peter Michaels, and that's one thing about one song on OV 103.9.

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3: Good morning. I'm Roger White. A 32-year-old Kelowna man who was the subject of a large-scale search has been found deceased. Kelowna RCMP say the man was found deceased in Lake Country Saturday and that no criminality was suspected, and the case has now been turned over to the coroner's service. The man was reported missing June 9th, and search and rescue teams from Central Okanagan, Vernon, Salmon Arm, and beyond were involved in the search. The city of Vernon is taking out the next installment of its funds for the Active Living Center. Vernon will borrow $44,500,000 from the Municipal Finance Authority of BC to support ongoing construction of the

0: new recreation hub. The city is borrowing a combined $121 million to build the ALC, which will be repaid over a 30-year period. Police in BC say a Saturday morning crash on Highway 1 sent four people to hospital in stable but critical condition. RCMP say the head-on collision involved a sedan and a semi and closed part of the highway between Salmon Arm and Sycamose for much of the day. They say the initial investigation suggests the sedan tried to pass an eastbound semi but failed, smashing into a westbound semi-trailer. Three of the four individuals inside the car were trapped, and the emergency responders needed to use the jaws of life to extract them. And Australian fans have been partying in Vancouver after the city's World Cup debut saw the Socceroos defeat Turkey 2-0. BC Place Stadium was officially sold out, with an attendance of 52,497 last night for the first of seven matches to be played in Vancouver. There are four World Cup matches on today's schedule. Germany and Morocco will play in Houston. The Netherlands and Japan square off in Dallas. The Ivory Coast and Ecuador play in Philadelphia and in Guadalupe, Mexico, in Sweden and Tunisia. Still with sports, Lord Stanley's Cup could be presented tonight in Las Vegas. The Carolina Hurricanes are in Vegas tonight to face the Golden Knights, leading their best-of-seven Stanley Cup championship series 3-2. If the Hurricanes win, it'll be their second Stanley Cup in franchise history and first since 2006, while a victory for Vegas will send the series to a seventh and deciding game in Raleigh on Wednesday night. And Jalen Brunson and the comeback Knicks did it again, and now they're the champion Knicks. For the first time in 53 years, New York rules the NBA. Brunson scored 45 points, including 13 straight for New York in the fourth quarter, and the Knicks beat the San Antonio Spurs 94-90 in Game 5 of the NBA Finals. The Knicks won the series 4-1, rallying from double-digit deficits in all four of those victories. Forecast today, mainly sunny, warm as well. Highs today near 31 with a UV index 7 or high. A few clouds tonight, lows 15. Increasing cloud Monday, highs near 31 once again, and a mix of sun and cloud Tuesday. Showers in the afternoon, highs 27. That's what's trending. I'm Roger White.
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2: It's hour number two of your Sunday Morning Oldies. Good morning, Buzz Elliott. Get ready to crank up Elvis, Sam Cooke, and the Monkees. Lots of Beatles in the show, too, as the cute Beatle, Paul McCartney, turns 84 on Thursday. An absolutely incredible and prolific songwriter who, of course, found fame and fortune with the Beatles and writing with John Lennon.
3: You know, one of the amazing things about me and John writing together was that I think we wrote just short of 300 songs together. And I look back on it now in some kind of wonder, because we never had a dry session. You know, every time we got together and sat down, we'd work for about 3 hours and nearly always come up with a song.
2: Now, by early 1964, the Beatles were already huge in Europe, but America was still uncertain. That changed almost overnight on February 9th, 1964. More than 73 million people tuned in to watch the Beatles make their American debut on The Ed Sullivan Show. 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
4: Specific memory of Ed Sullivan, fear, fear, fear. Because, you know, somebody made the mistake of saying, oh, you know, do you know how many people are watching this? And this had mentioned like something like 73 million. So it was very, very nerve-wracking. But, you know, by then we'd had so much practice that the nerves just didn't show. I can see them when I watch it. I can remember it.
2: Teenagers screamed so loudly during that performance that some viewers could barely hear the songs. The band stayed at New York's Plaza Hotel, where crowds of fans packed the streets day and night. Reporters followed their every move. And the Beatles charmed America with quick wit, humor, and confidence during press conferences.
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0: Yeah, Bobby Love, the Beatles, and your Sunday morning oldies as we celebrate the upcoming 84th birthday of Paul McCartney. That song notable because it's one of the rare Beatles hits to feature only one Beatle on vocals, the cute Beatle, Paul McCartney. It topped the charts in 1964. That same year, the group completely conquered America as Beatlemania exploded worldwide. At one point, the Beatles even held down the entire top five in the Billboard charts with Can't Buy Me Love, Twist and Shout, She Loves You, I Want to Hold Your Hand, and Please Please Me. And during their very first trip to America in 1964, and that appearance in the Ed Sullivan Show, the Beatles became instant celebrities. Their hotel in downtown New York surrounded by chaotic, screaming fans. Ronnie Spector of the Ronettes knew the Beatles from a previous UK tour, and she fought her way through the crowd so she could get into the hotel and hang out with her fab friends.
1: John called me at my house and he said, Ronnie, we're prisoners. We can't get out. The whole place is surrounded by girls around the whole plaza building. They had to escape. They were prisoners. So when I got a limousine, we went down the back stairs and went to Harlem. I said, I'm taking you to Harlem. Nobody will notice you up there. And they didn't. They thought they were a bunch of Spanish dorks because it's Spanish Harlem. So they didn't pay them any mind. We went into Sherman's Barbecue, it was called, 151st in Amsterdam. They went in and they loved it because nobody recognized them. They didn't care about stardom so much. Oh, we're going to be on Ed Sullivan. They said, Ronnie, who's Ed Sullivan? You know.

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1: Well, up next, we've got one of the wildest records of the rock and roll era, Jerry Lee Lewis, Whole Lot of Shaking Going On. When Jerry Lee recorded this at Sun Records in Memphis in 1957, producer Sam Phillips knew immediately that they had something explosive. Lewis attacked the piano like nobody else, pounding the keys, shouting, kicking the bench, sometimes even playing with his feet during live shows. And television audiences at that time had never seen anything like him. Performances of Whole Lot of Shaking Going On shocked adults and thrilled teenagers, helping turn Jerry Lee Lewis into one of the biggest and most controversial stars of that early rock and roll era.
2: But here he is jumping and jolting, Jerry Lee.

do, honey, just kind of stand in one spot. 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And that's what you got. Yeah. Now let's go one time. Hey!

0: morning oldies.
1: Well, rock and roll is all about rebellion. But not all controversy was about sex, drugs, or being anti-establishment. Some of it was about standing up for what's right. The Beatles were no strangers to making waves, not just with their music, but with their morals. When they toured the United States in the mid-60s, they refused to play venues that were segregated by race, even in the Deep South.
2: We don't like it if there's any segregation or anything, because it just seems mad to me.
3: Well, you're going to play Jacksonville, Florida. Do you anticipate any kind of difference, if that opinion?
2: I don't know, really. You know, it'd be a bit silly to segregate people, because, you know, I just think it's stupid, you know.
3: Yeah.
2: You can't treat other human beings like animals.
1: That stand for civil rights was bold, especially at the time, and the Beatles stuck to it. Paul McCartney later continued that message through music. He wrote Blackbird during the height of the civil rights movement in 1968. And while it sounds like a simple, beautiful ballad about a bird, McCartney has said that the blackbird in the song was really symbolic of a young black girl facing oppression in America.
4: And in England, a bird is a girl. So I was thinking of a black girl going through this, you know, now's your time to arise, you know, set yourself free.
1: Simple, poetic, powerful. This is Blackbird.

0: You are only waiting for this moment to arise. You are only waiting for this moment to arise. You are only waiting for this moment to arise.
1: Blackbird. The Beatles on the world-famous Sunday Morning Oldies Show as we celebrate the upcoming 84th birthday of Paul McCartney. Now, it's impossible to overstate McCartney's role in the Beatles. Not only was he the band's bass player, helping to redefine what bass could do in pop music, he was also one of the greatest songwriters the world has ever seen. Alongside John Lennon, McCartney formed one of the most successful songwriting partnerships in music history.
2: I got to collaborate with John, and the two of us learned our process together. It kind of evolved organically. You hear our earlier songs, and they're quite simple. Then we get a little bit more complex in the mid-period. Then we get quite complex towards the end. And basically, all we ever did was kind of sit down with either a guitar or a piano and just think, okay, we've got 3 hours now. What should we do? We just start and then just go. Just pump it out.
1: Their songs changed popular music forever, blending rock, pop, folk, classical, psychedelia, and experimentation in ways nobody had quite done before. And as the Beatles evolved, especially during albums like Revolver and Sgt. Pepper's Lonely Hearts Club Band, McCartney increasingly became the group's musical organizer and creative driver in the studio, pushing the band towards more ambitious concepts and recording. The result? Well, music that still sounds fresh and influential more than half a century later. We've got more McCartney and the Beatles in minutes, and up next, a band whose entire existence was inspired by the Beatles movie.

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0: And it's Paul McCartney and his band singing the Monkees theme song backstage before a show. Clearly, Macca, a fan of the Monkees. Now, the Monkees, in a lot of ways, were America's answer to the Beatles. A TV show inspired by the Beatles' film A Hard Day's Night, the Monkees were a made-for-TV band that turned into a real-life chart-topping machine. But despite the early criticism that they weren't a real band, the Monkees earned the respect of fans and fellow musicians, including the Beatles themselves. In fact, Mickey Dolenz of the Monkees spent some time with our birthday Beatle.
1: Well, the first person I met was Paul, and it was on a press junket to England, getting ready to promote a tour. And they had a big photo op with him and I, Monkey Meets Beatle. We hit it off and, you know, had a wonderful, you know, chat. And, you know, he got it. They got it. They understood what the whole Monkey thing was all about.

0: your Sunday morning oldies with Buzz Elliott.
1: Happy birthday, Sir Paul McCartney, who turns 84 on Thursday. Maka's career is legendary by any standard. Millions and millions of records sold, 19 Grammys, more than 30 number one hits with the Beatles, Wings, and as a solo artist. He's written or co-written more chart-topping songs than anyone else ever. And in 2020, he was even named the most successful songwriter of all time by Guinness World Records. But beyond the numbers, it's the emotion, the melodies, the timelessness of his work that continues to move generations. Take this next song, for example. Here, There, and Everywhere was inspired by Brian Wilson's work in the Beach Boys' Pet Sounds album. It's one of Paul's most delicate and beautifully crafted ballads. And that song marks one of the rare times that John Lennon actually complimented Paul McCartney on his work.
2: I know exactly where I was. I'd gone out to John's house, and I was sitting by his pool, and we played Here, There, and Everywhere, and he said, "Whoa, really great song, you know." He never complimented me like that. Guy, Liverpool guys, you know, you don't want to be seen to be groveling, and to remember it to this day, you know, exactly where I was when he said it. It was great. Yeah, it really gave me a lot of confidence in that song and in my writing.

0: Yeah, it's Twisting the Night Away with Sam Cooke on the world-famous Sunday Morning Oldie Show. It's Buzz Elliott celebrating Paul McCartney's birthday today. You know, he's kind of like the Energizer Bunny of rock and roll. It just keeps going and going and going and going. His new album, The Boys of Dungeon Lane, getting rave reviews. He's been doing some pop-up tours and TV appearances, including Saturday Night Live.
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0: Paul McCartney is one of the most prolific songwriters of all time. 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
8: Paul McCartney turns 84 on Thursday. He is one of the most successful and influential singer-songwriters of all time. As a solo artist with Wings and, of course, with the Beatles, he and John Lennon wrote songs that changed pop music. The British Invasion and Beatlemania opening the floodgates for other British artists like The Who, The Kinks, and The Rolling Stones. Now, there's always been this idea that the Beatles and the Stones were bitter rivals. And sure, they were the two biggest bands on the planet at that time, but the truth is, there was a lot more camaraderie than competition. In fact, members of both groups have said they were friends, not foes. John and Paul even wrote the Stones' first hit.
9: We came up with I Wanna Be Your Man, and Ringo did it on the album. It worked great for him. It's not a very rangy song, so he could handle it nicely, and he enjoyed doing it. And then one day, John and I were walking down Charing Cross Road in London in the early 60s, and two guys were going past in a taxi. They shouted at us, and it was Mick and Keith, the Stones, you know, and they were going along this way. So we said, hey, give us a lift, you know. So we bunked into their taxi. Mick was saying, hey, we've got a recording contract, you know, we're with Decca now. We said, oh, great, congratulations, because it was a very friendly scene. There's not a lot of rivalry, actually. So Mick said, have you got a song? And I said, ding, ding, ding, ding, you know, computer going on. So I said, I know a song. We've got this Ringo song off the album, and it's not going to be a single for us, but maybe you guys could take it. So that's what they did. It was their first.

0: wait for their new album, Foreign Tongues, to drop in July. The Rolling Stones, with a song written by Lennon and McCartney, as we celebrate Paul McCartney turning 84 next week. A few minutes ago, we debunked the rumor of the rivalry between the Beatles and the Stones. But when the question gets asked, who's better, the Beatles or the Stones? Paul McCartney would like to weigh in.
1: Well, no, we really liked him. And I say to this day, I go to the shows and we sometimes get to hang out a bit. Good group. Not as good as the Beatles, but good.
0: Happy birthday, Paul McCartney. Hang on, we got more Beatles on the way. Sunday.

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3: Good morning. I'm Roger White. The Kelowna man who has been the subject of a search since June 9th has been found deceased. Police say the body of the 32-year-old man was found in Lake Country yesterday. RCMP say criminality is not suspected in this case, and the coroner's service is investigating the death. A tentative deal has been struck between Air Canada and roughly 11,000 of its unionized workers. The national air carrier says the new collective agreement recognizes the contributions and skills of its employees in maintenance, cabin services, airport airside operations, cargo, finance, and clerical. The International Association of Machinists and Aerospace Workers announced the deal as historic, with landmark wage increases for its members. Terms under the new agreement will remain confidential until the union's membership has a chance to vote on ratification. The city of Vernon is taking out its next big chunk of funding for the Active Living Center. Vernon City Council has approved borrowing $44,500,000 from the Municipal Finance Authority of BC. The city is borrowing a combined $121 million to build the new recreation hub, which will be paid off over 30 years. And Vancouver has had its first moment under the World Cup spotlight, with fans from down under partying well into this morning after Australia's big 2-0 win over Turkey on Saturday. The city had been awash in green, gold, red, and white ahead of kickoff at BC Stadium yesterday. Fans of both nations were in the downtown core chanting, dancing, and setting off smoke canisters in their national colors. Vancouver's next match will be between Canada and Qatar Thursday, after the home team secured its first World Cup point with a draw against Bosnia-Herzegovina last Friday. The Carolina Hurricanes can claim their second Stanley Cup and first since 2006 with a win at T-Mobile Arena tonight over the host Vegas Golden Knights in Game 6 of their Stanley Cup Championship Series. The Golden Knights, who held a 2-1 lead after Game 3, have lost 2 in a row, including Thursday's 4-2 setback in Raleigh, North Carolina. Game 7, if necessary, will also be played in Raleigh on Wednesday. And the Toronto Blue Jays will be aiming to win their 3-game weekend series where they host the visiting New York Yankees in the rubber match today. The Jays won Friday's opener 8-5 and lost yesterday 3-1. Mainly sunny today, highs near 31, the UV index 7 or high. A few clouds tonight, lows 15. Cloud in the morning on Monday, highs 31. A mix of sun and cloud with a chance of showers Tuesday, highs 27. That's what's trending. I'm Roger White.
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4: Final hour of the show. Good morning, and thanks for tuning in and cranking up the oldies this morning, the heart and soul of rock and roll. We've got Roy Orbison, Temptations, Elvis, the Everly Brothers coming up. We're also celebrating Paul McCartney's birthday. The cute Beatle turns 84 next week. McCartney's success is impossible to measure. With the Beatles and Wings and as a solo artist, he sold hundreds of millions of records, written some of the most famous songs ever recorded, won countless awards, and helped shape modern pop music itself. But what really set Paul apart was his songwriting gift. He could simply almost effortlessly pull melodies out of thin air, writing everything from delicate ballads to hard rockers to psychedelic experiments. This next Beatles tune began in a very unusual way for Sir Paul. He didn't write the music first, he wrote the lyrics first. On this one, it actually started out as a poem.
5: That's an example of one that I had the words before the song. We're on a tour bus and nothing much happening. I'm thinking, like, you know, hey, honey, I'll be home, I'll send them a love.

0: It's All My Lovin' on the world-famous Sunday Morning Oldies Show. Paul McCartney celebrating a birthday next week. And McCartney is still going strong at 84 with a new album, The Boys of Dungeon Lane. He's also featured on the upcoming Stones album, Foreign Tongues.
1: I'm standing there and playing, and I'm thinking, I'm playing with the Stones. You better believe when I got home that evening, just played with the Stones. It was great.
0: I'm sure Mick and Keith felt the same way. We got more Beatles coming up for Sir Paul's birthday. And up next, one of McCartney's favorite duos. Sir.

0: oldies.
1: Paul McCartney turns 84 on Thursday, and we're spinning lots of Beatles this morning. Now, one of the things that made McCartney so remarkable was his versatility as a songwriter. He could write delicate ballads like Yesterday, screaming rockers like Helter Skelter, children-style sing-alongs, experimental psychedelic music, and catchy pop hooks that seemed effortless. And like all the Beatles, Paul was deeply influenced by American music, including Elvis, Little Richard, and Buddy Holly. McCartney also loved the Motown sound, the melodic bass lines, tambourines, hand claps, and driving grooves coming out of Detroit in the 1960s.
2: Please, Mr. Postman is a great song. So what you would find was most fans thought it was ours. I mean, not everyone is a connoisseur, you know, so if you sing it, they assume it's yours.

0: worry, baby. The Beach Boys and the world-famous Sunday Morning Oldies Show. One of the great musical rivalries of the 1960s was the friendly competition between the Beach Boys and the Beatles. Those two groups constantly inspired each other to aim higher. When the Beatles released Rubber Soul, Beach Boy Brian Wilson was blown away. He later admitted that that album made him both inspired and a little jealous.
1: I was jealous of the Beatles. I couldn't believe how jealous I was of the Beatles. I couldn't believe it. I was so jealous.
0: That inspiration helped lead to Pet Sounds, and that in turn pushed the Beatles towards Sgt. Pepper's Lonely Hearts Club Band.
2: Brian Wilson sort of proved himself to be like a really amazing composer. And I was into chords and harmonies and stuff at that time. And we ended up, it's kind of like a rivalry. We'd put a song out and Brian would hear it, then he'd do one, which is nice, like me and John. You know, you kind of try and top each other all the time.
0: Paul McCartney turns 84 on Thursday. We've got more Beatles coming up in minutes.
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0: Oldies. James Paul McCartney, or Maca, turns 84 on Thursday. So, how did Paul McCartney earn the nickname Maca, and what does it mean?
1: Because I'm from Liverpool, and they abbreviate everything in Liverpool. And McCartney is a bit too formal for, hey, Maca. And so George Harrison, hey, Hazza. John Lennon, Lenny. So they just abbreviate everything there, and so that's why it's a derivation of McCartney.

0: Get Back.
1: Get Back, the Beatles and the world famous Sunday morning oldies show. It's Buzz Elliott as we celebrate the upcoming birthday of Paul McCartney this morning. McCartney, known as a singer and a songwriter for the Beatles. And beyond that, let's not forget what a talented musician he is. Bass player, guitarist, pianist, drummer, he can play it all. Of course, Paul is known as the Beatles' bassist, but it's funny to think now that McCartney never originally planned or wanted to be the bass player in the band.
2: I was another rhythm guitar when we started. Then we went to Hamburg, my guitar bust, so I was then put on the bass, which I didn't want, because I wanted to play something glamorous. The bass wasn't glamorous.
3: No one else was going to play bass. I mean, John was not going to play bass. And George was the lead guitarist.
2: He was a bit better than any of us on guitar.
1: Turned out to be a pretty good move. McCartney would go on to become one of the most influential bass players in rock history, helping push the instrument far beyond simple background rhythm lines into something melodic and inventive. We got more Beatles on the way, and up next, an artist so inspirational to Paul McCartney and the Beatles that years later, Paul actually purchased the publishing rights to this artist to preserve and protect their musical legacy.
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1: Well, Paul McCartney turns 84 next week. Happy birthday, Paul. When McCartney talks about his biggest musical heroes, one name always comes up. Buddy Holly. All four of the Beatles absolutely loved Buddy Holly and the Crickets. In fact, the very name Beatles was partly inspired by Holly's group's name, the Crickets.
2: We thought what was good about Buddy Holly and the Crickets was that the Crickets had a double meaning to it. We thought it was brilliant. It's a little grasshopper, and it's the British game. And then we met them years later and said, we didn't know anything about
12: the British game.
2: You inspired us.
1: McCartney especially admired Holly's songwriting, his melodies, his clean vocal style. In fact, years later, through his company, MPL Communications, McCartney actually purchased the rights to much of Buddy Holly's catalog to help preserve and protect the music of one of his heroes. Now, reports over the years have varied, but the acquisition is believed to have cost in the neighborhood of about $150,000 in the early 1970s, which is a pretty decent bargain by today's standards. So, if you want a Buddy Holly song in your TV commercial or your movie, you've got to go through Paul McCartney first.
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1: Well, it's Paul McCartney's birthday next week, and we're spinning some of his best compositions with the Beatles. And near the top of his long list of musical accomplishments is Yesterday. On that song, Paul is the only Beatle performing. He sings and plays acoustic guitar, backed only by a string quartet. There's no drums, no bass, no harmonies from George or John. The song itself came to Paul in a dream. He woke up with a melody in his head and was convinced that he must have accidentally copied it from somewhere because it

0: sounded so complete.
1: So I had this tune, and I think the first person I saw that morning outside the house was John. I said, "What's this song?" He said, "I don't know. I've never heard it." I got the same response from George Martin and my friend, the singer Alma Cogan, who had a pretty comprehensive knowledge of popular songs. After a couple of weeks, it became clear to me that no one knew the song and it didn't exist except in my head. So I claimed it.
0: Now, before the lyrics that we all know were finished, Paul used temporary placeholder words. Instead of "yesterday, all my troubles seem so far away," Paul sang "scrambled eggs, oh my baby, how I love your legs." Thankfully, he came up with something a little better. And this song would go on to become one of the most covered songs in music history, recorded by thousands of artists across multiple genres.

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2: 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We got one more Beatles tune coming up. 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And a huge Motown hit with one of the most recognizable intros in music history. 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
2: Here comes the biggest hit from The Temptations and one of the defining records of the Motown era. My Girl was written by the legendary Motown team of Smokey Robinson and Ronald White, specifically for Temptations lead singer David Ruffin.
11: I was actually writing My Girl because I thought that David Ruffin had such a great voice. He had this unique voice and I just wanted it to be kind of like isolated.
2: And that famous opening bass line?
11: So we were just still running it down. We hadn't even started to record it yet. And Robert White, you know, he was the lead guitarist for the Funk Brothers. Robert stood up and started walking around the studio with his guitar and he's playing, boom, boom, boom, boom, boom, boom, boom. Just walking around and he started laughing. Oh, no, no, no, no, man, no, no, no. And I said, no, no, no, no. Are you kidding? That's it, the record.
2: This became the Temptations' first number one and helped turn the group into Motown superstars with their smooth harmonies, sharp suits, and synchronized dance moves.

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3: Good afternoon. I'm Roger White. A 30

0: 2-year-old Kelowna man who was the subject of a large-scale search has been found deceased. Kelowna RCMP say the man was found deceased in Lake Country Saturday and that no criminality was suspected, and the case has now been turned over to the coroner's service. The man was reported missing June 9th, and search and rescue teams from Central Okanagan, Vernon, Salmon Arm, and beyond were involved in the search. The city of Vernon is taking out the next installment of its funds for the Active Living Center. Vernon will borrow $44.5 million from the Municipal Finance Authority of BC to support ongoing construction of the new recreation hub. The city is borrowing a combined $121 million to build the ALC, which will be repaid over a 30-year period. Police in BC say a Saturday morning crash on Highway 1 sent 4 people to hospital in stable but critical condition. RCMP say the head-on collision involved a sedan and a semi and closed part of the highway between Salmon Arm and Sycamose for much of the day. They say the initial investigation suggests the sedan tried to pass an eastbound semi but failed, smashing into a westbound semi-trailer. 3 of the 4 individuals inside the car were trapped, and the emergency responders needed to use the jaws of life to extract them. And Australian fans have been partying in Vancouver after the city's World Cup debut saw the Socceroos defeat Turkey 2-0. BC Place Stadium was officially sold out, with an attendance of 52,497 last night for the first of 7 matches to be played in Vancouver. There are 4 World Cup matches on today's schedule. Germany and Caraco will play in Houston. The Netherlands and Japan square off in Dallas. The Ivory Coast and Ecuador play in Philadelphia, and in Guadalupe, Mexico, it's Sweden and Tunisia. Still with sports, Lord Stanley's Cup could be presented tonight in Las Vegas. The Carolina Hurricanes are in Vegas tonight to face the Golden Knights, leading their best-of-7 Stanley Cup championship series 3-2. If the Hurricanes win, it'll be their 2nd Stanley Cup in franchise history and first since 2006, while a victory for Vegas will send the series to a 7th and deciding game in Raleigh on Wednesday night. And Jalen Brunson and the comeback Knicks did it again, and now they're the champion Knicks. For the first time in 53 years, New York rules the NBA. Brunson scored 45 points, including 13 straight for New York in the 4th quarter, and the Knicks beat the San Antonio Spurs 94-90 in Game 5 of the NBA Finals. The Knicks won the series 4-1, rallying from double-digit deficits in all 4 of those victories. Forecast today, mainly sunny, warm as well. Highs today near 31 with a UV index 7 or high. A few clouds tonight, lows 15. Increasing cloud Monday, highs near 31 once again, and a mix of sun and cloud Tuesday. Showers in the afternoon, highs 27. That's what's trending. I'm Roger White.
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Burton Cummings. I'm scared. I'm Nick Fransu. So my dad was a principal at a school for a bazillion gajillion years when I was a little kid. And one time he had three students in his office, and they were all, you know, the usual suspects type thing. There was the one that was the ringleader, and he was kind of the tough kid, and the other two were his cronies, right? So he let him sit there and stew for a little while, and he walked into the office, and he had this real mean look on his face in his tweed jacket and his wide tie. And he looks at the first kid, and he says, "You look like you're scared. What are you scared of?" He looks up at Dad. He says, "I'm afraid of straps, Mr. Fransu." He's like, "Okay, what about you?" He looks at the second kid. The second kid says, "Straps, me too, straps." He looks at the ringleader, and he says, "Oh, and I suppose you're a tough guy. You're not afraid of anything." He says, "Yeah, yeah." He says, "Well, what are you afraid of?" He says, "Ghosts." That's a true story. I'm Nick. CCR, baby. Suzy Q. Your lazy Sunday.

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Feeling funky with Diana Ross. Your lazy Sunday, your Okanagan weekend on OV 103.9. I'm Nick Francusa. I mentioned the story about those kids that were scared of the principal, right? They were in my dad's office when he was a principal a bazillion years ago. Well, anyways, that sparked a text here. This one came from Jessica, and she says, "The only thing that scares me is grocery prices." I feel ya. It's amazing how things have gotten expensive these days. The funny thing is, we still find stupid stuff to blow our money on, right? I spend way too much money at the thrift store on stuff I really don't need.

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1: The original version of this song was by Jimmy Jones in 1960, a bouncing doo-wop number. Del Shannon covered it in 1964 with a little rockabilly edge, scoring a pretty decent spot as British invasion bands were taking over. But it was James Taylor's 1977 slow jam, soft rock makeover that really brought this tune back to life, hitting number 4 on the Billboard Hot 100 and topping adult contemporary charts. Each artist essentially reinvented the tune to fit new audiences at different times, using various talents in their musical toolbox. I'm Peter Michaels, and that's one thing about one song on OV 1039.

handyman. I'm Nick Francu. I am the opposite. I am not a handyman in any way, shape, or form. The only thing I'm really good at is blowing money. And I was talking about how Jessica had said groceries are too expensive, but I still manage to find stupid stuff to spend money on, even though I don't really have money for it. I justify it, though, because I go to the thrift store. It's like, hey, well, it's cheap at the thrift store. It's not so cheap when I walk out of there having spent $100 on useless junk. Of course I needed oversized wooden cutlery to hang on the wall in the kitchen. And yes, I did need one more handmade quilt. My wife has warned me. She says, if you bring another blanket into this house, what do you spend too much money on? Rolling Stones, Sympathy for the Devil. No siree, Bob. Not even on a Sunday.

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Please, how can you mend a broken heart? Yeah, especially when she says that you can't bring any more quilts home. Yeah, right? I still love my beautiful wife, Megan. I just tease. But seriously, what do you blow your money on? Because even though things are tight, we still find stupid stuff to blow our money on, right? Teresa says, I spend too much money at Costco. Yeah. That's an easy place to spend money, right? Some people use it like a grocery store. I call it the $800 store.

Ooh, I love the limelight, baby. It's Rush. So did you see that Rush on tour, featuring Annika Nills at the drum kit now, by the way, taking over for Neil Peart, who rest in peace by all means. But she's doing a great job, holding her own, no question. And she has now earned her honorary Canadian status. You betcha. Because just recently at a show, they had her sing the Canadian status anthem. That's all you got to do to be truly Canadian. Funny, Geddy Lee, closely connected to Bob and Doug of the Great White North. He even sang Take Off on the Great White North album. Remember that? Had that one on vinyl.

Yes! Simon and Garfunkel, Cecilia. So I mentioned that I had the Great White North album on vinyl, and I still have quite an extensive vinyl collection. Once again, yes, proving the fact that we still have money to blow. Yeah, and it was actually Danny who chimed in. He says, yes, the art of collecting vinyl, something super inconvenient and way overpriced. Because that's cool. I still think it sounds better. Harlequin, Survive, OB 1039. What do you think people spend too much money on?

0: 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Might not sound so great today, but the music sure does.
1: 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Just say, play OV1039.
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Disco Down with Gloria Gaynor. OV1039, your lazy Sunday. We're dreaming up ways to blow all our money, right? How do you think people spend too much money? Okay, so Daryl says, I don't think it's too much money, but it's definitely expensive. Skincare products. And yes, okay, fair enough. You know what, Daryl? I hate to give this one to you. I'm going to concede that. Because my wife buys a lot of skincare products. She replenishes them, actually, because she uses them up. So it's not wasted. She uses them. And judging on our last family photo, oh boy. Yeah, totally worth every penny because she's actually 10 months older than me. Nobody would guess that. Guess I should start moisturizer.

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V1039, we're finding ways to blow our money, because as much as groceries are too expensive, we can still find money to spend on things like motorcycles. Right, David? David said his wife would totally say that he spends too much money on his motorcycle. Yeah, but really, do motorcycles count? No. If you were making model trains, maybe I would agree with her. Guess who? These eyes. Ooh. That's way more Sunday.

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Something about those big bands, man. Flip, flop, and fly. It's the Down Child Blues Band. I never learned a band instrument. Yeah, like a brass instrument or a woodwind or any sort of percussion. That was never my thing. In school, I knew people that were in band. And I always used to think, what the heck are you doing? And then now that I'm older and I had my own kids, they all went through band. And I'm wishing that I would have played an instrument, man. My son plays trumpet like he was born with it. Piano, guitar, drums, he can do it all. One of my faves, Steely Dan, Hey 19.

got that gospel vibe with the Doobie Brothers on your lazy Sunday. OV1039, how do people spend too much money? Tracy says on purses. Purses, 250-980-1039. You can have your say. What do you think people spend too much money on? Purses can get expensive. I didn't realize this. I always thought that they were just kind of just whatever. They were maybe $20, $30. Because I see them at the thrift store all the time. I told you, I go to the thrift store all the time. I see them in there like $8, $10. But I looked up purses, and they range in value. Some of them can be $20 or $30. Some of them can be like thousands of dollars. Why? Especially when you're going to go and buy another one. If it costs that much, you better do the dishes.

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James Gang Funk number 49. All right, so one last comment here on the text line, 250-980-1039. This one comes from Sarah. Sarah says, people spend too much money on online gaming. Now, there's a bunch of different ways where you can dump money into the internet. That's for sure. Online shopping, that's stupid. Man, oh man, do you ever blow money there? The other side is online gambling, and that one's a slippery slope to get on. But I tell you, those games that we love to pass time with when we're on transit or when we're waiting for family members at the doctor's office and stuff like that, you know, those little games that have that warning that say, in-app purchases, ooh, look out. Yeah, friend of mine didn't realize that his daughter's little farming game had in-app purchases and his credit card was still attached to it. She spent like $1,000 in one day. Oh. Good call, Sarah. Heads up. Maybe find something productive to do. Go outside. Take us with you. You get our app. We'll go with you on all your summer adventures. I'm Nick, and I'm out of here, leaving you with Bryan Adams.

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1: This was Peter Gabriel's first single as a solo artist. A bit of a surprise, as at one point he was going to leave it off the album. It's about an actual location located near Bath, England, where Gabriel would often walk or jog. The area this song is named after was the focus of a bitter dispute in the 90s between environmentalists and government concerning the construction of a four-lane road, which now cuts deeply into the side of Salisbury Hill. I'm Peter Michaels, and that's one thing about one song on OV103.

0: 1039. 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